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awesome. 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
3: 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But this one is here to stay forever.
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0: 8 a.m. is the time here at Radio Jordan Broadcasting from Amman. I'm Rana Hassan. Good morning. His Majesty King Abdullah II receives a delegation of U.S. Congress staff and reviews with them the strategic partnership between Amman and Washington. His Royal Highness Crown Prince Al Hussein attends the graduation of Al Hussein Technical University's sixth cohort. The Ministry of Foreign Affairs confirms that all Jordanians in Colombia are safe following a recent earthquake. The United Nations says most people in Gaza lack sufficient access to water, sanitation, and hygiene, while attacks on healthcare in the occupied West Bank had risen sharply. A pickup truck accident in Egypt's Ismailia Governorate kills 14 people and wounds 32 others. Syria sentenced ousted President Bashar al-Assad to death after a trial in absentia, convicting him of crimes including killing and torture. The United States and Yemen's Houthis report separate attacks on shipping in the Gulf of Oman, leading to the Strait of Hormuz and the entrance of the Red Sea. And moderate summer conditions prevail across most parts of the kingdom today, while it will be hot in the port city of Aqaba and the Jordan Valley.
1: النفايات اللي بترمى بالشارع مش بس بتأثر على البيئة وبتشوه المنظر، هي كلفة زيادة، هي تعب زيادة، وهي صورة غلط بنورجيها للسياح عنا. لما تتراكم النفايات بيزيد الحمل على عمال الوطن، وبتكلف بلدنا ملايين كل سنة، وبرمية صغيرة ممكن نعرض حالنا لمخالفة مالية. هالسلوك عيب لأنه ممكن يبين بسيط بس ضرره على البلد كبير. خلونا نوقف رمي النفايات في الأماكن غير المخصصة إلها، ونخلي الأردن نظيف ومثل ما بنحبه.

so unwritten. The rest is still unwritten. Kickstarting the Wednesday Breakfast Show with Natasha Bedingfield and Unwritten. And it is a beautiful good morning to each and every one of you. Good morning, Jordan. I wish you a marvelous day. So it is a beautiful good day to each and every one of you, wherever you are, whatever you are doing. I'm your host, Rana Hassan, here behind the mics live up until the hour of 11 a.m. for today. And, well, you guys are used to what our program is for the morning. In a bit, I'm going to be back with a weather update, you know, just to know what's going to happen around the kingdom, you know, how the weather is going to be around Jordan for today. And following that, it will be our local news to be highlighted. Your health is definitely on the list, and the world of technology is definitely on the list as well. Now, the thing is that I have a lucky winner. Now, during the breakfast show, I only have one lucky winner, a giveaway from JRTV, that one of you guys is going to be winning. So that is what's going to go on during the final part of the show. So stay tuned for every little single detail of the breakfast show for today.

How do I choose my lucky winner of the day? You see, I usually, just say lots of information during my shows, and I ask about something that I had already mentioned.

So write down the number and be my lucky winner of the day. The time is exactly 9 minutes past the hour of 8. And, well, today seems to be promising. By the way, this morning it was hot. I mean, when I left my house to get here on to the station on the way, it just felt that it is quite warm today. I don't know. We are expecting a slight decrease in temperatures for today, you know, in comparison with yesterday. But in general, it's still hot. I will be back in a bit. And this is Coldplay in a sky full of stars.

All right, Jordan. So that was A Sky Full of Stars and Coldplay. And hey, Hizam, yisad sabahak. And you, Amir Lamouche, as well. Good morning to you.

All right, so it is a beautiful good day once again to all of you out there. And I promise you that I'm going to be back with a weather update. Now, basically, we are, you know, just moving ahead with annual average summer conditions. I mean, the heat wave is supposed to go away by tomorrow. Today, we are experiencing, yes, hot weather conditions. But it's going to be a bit easier than yesterday. Even though, to be honest, I mean, yesterday was fine, honestly. This is how I see it. I just like it when it's warmer, to be honest, okay? It's a personal preference. I know that a lot of you guys are not with me. I mean, it doesn't matter. This is my own preference, okay? This is how I see it. This is how I like summer. I just like it when summer is summer. That's it. So for today, summer conditions are going to prevail across most parts of the kingdom up until this is going to go around till next Saturday. Okay, so temperatures are going to go down a bit in comparison with yesterday, but it's still going to be hot in different areas. Now, there is a little change expected tomorrow, Thursday, with the same weather pattern continuing across most parts of the kingdom. And of course, in the Dead Sea and the Port City of Aqaba, it's going to be really hot. A slight drop in temperatures is forecast on Friday as well. And despite the drop in temperatures, it's still going to be hot across different areas because temperatures are going to stay 30 and above. Okay, that's it. Now, yesterday we did record a high of 36 degrees in Amman. Today we are going to be recording a high of 35 degrees in Amman. And the port city of Aqaba is going to be witnessing a high of 43 degrees as a maximum. Now, that's hot, honestly. I mean, what can I say? I mean, but you know, Aqaba is Aqaba. So it's 43 in Aqaba. It's 35 in Amman.

Now, you are definitely recommended to use sun protection up until 6 p.m. because that's when the sun does break. Our UV index is going to be high for today. It's not going to be as high as yesterday. Yesterday, our UV index was 12. Today, our UV index is going to be reaching an extreme of 11. Remember that the international extreme is 14. So we are we are in the extreme level. So you definitely need to use your sun protection up until 6 p.m. because that is when the sun does break and the UVAs and UVBs are not harmful. So as for visibility, it's perfectly clear in the view with 23 kilometers. Humidity is fine. It's low. A couple of days ago, it was a bit humid. It was a bit humid, honestly. Our pressure is 1,010, which means that you're supposed to be okay. You're not supposed to be feeling a headache for today, but if you do, it could be a lack of water. So drink your H2O. Now, so many different studies. Let me just stop there, okay? A lot of studies say that, you don't only get your water from water, H2O, but you do get it from food, from other beverages you might be consuming. Now, that is correct. You do get the fluid. The water is extracted from those fruits and vegetables like cucumbers, like watermelon. But nothing, in my own personal perspective, does replace water. Because, water is water. It's pure. Your kidney needs the water. Your body needs the water. Your skin needs the water. And it does make a difference when you do, make it choice number one rather than, just fulfilling your thirst from other beverages. So that's it for the weather forecast for today. Remember that temperatures are going to go down slowly. We're talking about 1 degree each and every day up until this upcoming Saturday. Today, a high of 35 degrees in Amman and a high of 43 in Aqaba. And Jordan, one more thing to add. Stay tuned for all of the details that I give around the show before I pop up my question, because my question is going to be related to something that I actually pop up. Coming up is Maroon 5 and Cardi B with Girls Like You, and this one's for you, Hussam.

All right, Jordan. So it is about 25 minutes past the hour of 8, and it is a wonderful good day once again to all of you out there. Hussam, I'm so glad that you like the song. I do still remember that it is your favorite. Okay, so that's number one. Number two, Amir Lamouche. I do agree with your wife saying that in the morning... or wait, this is exactly what she is saying. Raya is saying that the morning is the bright side of life, where you have to wake up and you know, seek for your work or seek for whatever the day is going to bring your way. You wake up with the smell of coffee and then take your breakfast and then go and head to work. You know, you see, what's pretty amazing about the morning is that you wake up for life. You wake up for, inshallah, all of the time. You wake up for happiness. You wake up for... well, to be honest, it's there is... there is an Arabic saying which is like "Nusha lirizqa." We wake up for our own wealth. I want to add something, Amir Lamouche, there for you and Raya. I believe that we are human magnets, okay? We wake up happy. We just, we collect happiness all through the day. We wake up in a really grumpy mood. And then trust me, you know, those things that would actually ruin your day, they just come your way. So make sure that each and every morning when you wake up, even if you're tired, even if you really don't want to go to work, even if you just don't feel like it, even if you are in a bad mood, do something that would actually change your mood so that you can be the magnet of good things to come your way in that day.

Okay, so Jordan, write that number down, 0780435111, our WhatsApp number. And right now it's time to move on to the first topic that I have in my pocket for you guys for today. Now, schools are behind the door, and My Health in My School initiative signed a health education pact with a pharmaceutical company. So the My Health in My School initiative signed a memorandum of understanding with pharmaceutical company Pharma yesterday to strengthen health awareness programs in Jordanian schools. Now, the initiative operates in partnership with the Ministry of Education, the Ministry of Health, School Health Directorate, the Ministry of Youth, the Ministry of Social Development, the Ministry of Food and Drug Administration, and the House of Representatives Health Committee. Now, the partnership does aim to develop and implement health awareness programs targeting students, teaching staff, and parents, covering a wide range of health issues, including attention deficit hyperactivity disorder, mental health, diabetes, chronic diseases, healthy nutrition, respiratory illnesses, disease prevention, and the safe use of medication, among other topics relevant to students and the school community.

All right, so the people responsible for the initiative said the partnership with the pharmaceutical company represents an important model of cooperation between national initiatives and the pharmaceutical sector, noting that building a healthy society starts in schools and that raising health awareness among students supports prevention, early detection, and proper management of health issues.

Now, under the agreement, the medical company will conduct student growth curve screening using specialized equipment, providing accurate indicators of weight and height and supporting early detection of growth problems, obesity, and malnutrition in line with the initiative's goals and the awards standards, where they will be doing everything to standards.

Now, the My Health in My School initiative did sign a memorandum of understanding to serve as a strategic partner in implementing growth curve screening standards for students during the current academic year, covering public and private schools participating in the first season of the Model Healthy School Awards for 2026-2027. So basically, they signed the memorandum of understanding with a medical company where they will be, they are looking forward for the award entitled Model Healthy School Award 2026-2027. Now that actually stops me because it's very important. I mean, I'm really happy that all of this is going on around our schools, and you know, right now companies and the pharmaceutical sector and different companies and medical companies actually are looking after our kids. You know, having a healthy generation to come means that we will be in safe hands in the future. So taking care of those or basically the younger part of the society means that as we grow up, we will be in safe hands and we will find the right people to take care of us. I mean, that's the cycle of life. Giving today, taking tomorrow.

All right, Jordan. So that was the topic that I wanted to highlight right now. I'll be back in a bit with more in my pocket. Remember to pay full attention to all of the details that I give around the show for you guys to be able to answer my question correctly and send your answer with your name out of four parts to 0780435111. That is the number of our WhatsApp service. Plus, I need your name written in Arabic, not in English. Fast Car, Jonas Blue, and Dakota.

So that was Ana من هون, يزن رسان, سيف الصفدي, and a wonderful good morning once again to all of you out there. It is a beautiful day and temperatures are expected to be 35 for today. So Jordan, moving on to the last story that I have in my pocket for our local news for today.

Okay, so basically, since school is about to, well, schools are around the corner. I mean, we are, what, like 2 weeks away? Yes, about 2 weeks. No, actually not 2 weeks, but maybe about 10 days away from school starting. So the NCCD says school textbooks are to be directly browsed on its website. So the National Center for Curriculum Development and Evaluation did announce an update on the mechanism to display approved school textbooks on its official website. The new option will enable beneficiaries to directly browse materials without downloading. Now, according to the NCCD, this step does come as part of the center's commitment to streamlining access for students, teachers, and parents to browse approved educational content and protect copyright. This move would also ensure availability of books electronically for their official source and limit their copying, republication, distribution, or sale processes without the necessary permissions from the copyright holder. So the center did note that this decision will not constitute a license to download, copy, photocopy, pre-produce, print, publish, distribute, curriculate, sell, or exploit books for commercial purposes, in whole or in part, by any means. Now, the center said the books and educational content published on its website are subject to the provisions of the copyright and neighboring rights protected by Law No. 22 of 1992 and its amendments, which regulate rights of reproduction, publication, distribution, and public access, and protects works from unauthorized use. Other than that, any violations, the center did urge online libraries, platforms, and various entities to adhere to copyright and publishing rights and refrain from extracting copies of the available books on the website. Now, requiring necessary legal approvals to republish, print, or offer books for sale, the center said this procedure secures protection of rights of the copyright holders and circulation of official approved copies. And the center did also advise those wishing to obtain printed copies to contact the Ministry of Education to view the textbooks and visit the center's official website, which is nccd.gov.jo. So basically, the books are there on the website, but not for people to print them out. If you want a printed textbook, you can always visit the official website of the center of nccd.gov.jo. So that's it for all of the stories that I had in my pocket for you guys during this hour. I will be back during the second hour with more in my pocket and my pop-up question. So pay attention to everything I say. This is 7 Years, The Remix, and Lucas Graham.

9 a.m. is the time here, Radio Jordan broadcasting from Amman. I'm Imran Hassan. Good morning. His Majesty King Abdullah II yesterday received a delegation of United States Congress staff at Al Husseiniya Palace. The meeting, attended by His Royal Highness Crown Prince Al Hussein, covered the strategic partnership between Amman and the U.S. and means of strengthening it across various areas. The discussion also tackled regional developments, as His Majesty stressed the need to achieve regional comprehensive de-escalation and to ensure the security of Arab states. His Royal Highness Crown Prince Al Hussein, accompanied by Her Royal Highness Princess Rajwa Al Hussein, attended yesterday the graduation of Al Hussein Technical University's sixth cohort. The university celebrated the graduation of 450 students who earned bachelor's degrees and first and second level technical diplomas across academic and applied programs, including industrial, electrical, energy and mechanical engineering, computer science, data science, and artificial intelligence, cyber security. Lebanese President Joseph Aoun received a Jordanian parliamentary delegation yesterday, headed by the chairman of Lower House Foreign Affairs. President Aoun lauded Jordan's steadfast support for Lebanon, pointing to the deep historical ties between Amman and Beirut, as well as the potential for expanding cooperation across various fields. The foreign ministry confirmed that all Jordanians in Colombia are safe following a recent earthquake, urging residents to exercise caution and follow safety instructions issued by local authorities. The ministry said in a statement that it was actively monitoring the situation through its Directorate of Operations and Consular Affairs and the Jordanian Embassy in Brazil to provide necessary assistance to citizens in Colombia. The United Nations said yesterday that most people in Gaza lacked sufficient access to water, sanitation, and hygiene. UN Deputy Spokesperson Farhan Haq said that more than 1.3 million people in Gaza had access to less than 6 liters of water per person per day, below the 15-liter emergency standard. Haq added that only half of households had access to basic sanitation, and more than 900,000 people reported exposure to accumulated garbage. Egypt's health ministry said 15 people were killed yesterday when a pickup truck carrying workers rolled over in Al Ismailiya governorate. According to the ministry, 32 other people were injured in the accident.

accident. And moderate weather conditions continue to prevail in the highlands and the plains, while it will be hot in the Badia region and very hot in Aqaba. Winds will be northwesterly moderate, picking up at times. Temperatures are expected to register a high of 34 degrees in Amman and 43 in

So kickstarting the second part of the Wednesday Breakfast Show with Back to Blue. And it is 8 minutes past the hour of nine. And once again, it's a beautiful day to all of you out there. So during this part, I will definitely be following up with more of our local news, the world of technology and the world of health. To be honest, it's going to be more of, you know, the world of society instead of the world of technology for today. But in general, it's going to be two interesting topics that I will be talking about during the last part of the show. Now, as I told you, I've got one lucky winner to win themselves a beautiful prize from Radio Jordan. And, well, what else do I want to say? Write down the number 0780435111 and stay tuned to know what the answer for my question is going to be, because, you know, usually my question is going to be something related to what I mention during the show. Good morning to you, Hisham. So glad that you are tuned in. You are an early bird. Wow. I didn't know that. I thought, you know, because for some reason you're tuned in to The Ride most of the time, or basically, I know that you are a devoted and dedicated listener, but it's been a while since you have been here in the morning.

Good morning to you, Val, as well. So glad that you are tuned in. You are always here. You know what, Val? You are that kind of person that, what can I say? You are a sunshine. Yeah, that's how I see you. God bless you and your lovely family. All right, so Amir Lamouche, you asked for this song and you have a dedication. Let me just get the dedication out so that I could be able to read it. Thank you. You dedicate the song to me, to Raya, to Ula, to Rima, Lubna, Manar, Haya, and Randa. So this is the song. It's Miriam Faris Ghumurni.

All right, Jordan. So that was Ghmurni Miriam Faris, and it is a wonderful good day once again to each and every one of you. And by the way, Amir Lamouche, thank you for the lovely choice.

All right, Jordan. So moving on to another story of our local news. What I wanted to talk about. Now, this topic actually caught my eye. Now, it says here that youth aged 15 to 29 make up to 27% of Jordanians, which is like, which means that we are a community full of youth, full of power, full of determination, full of, what can I say? Full of the will to give, the will to experience, the will to change. So Jordan has a predominantly young population, with Jordanians aged 15 to 29 accounting for about 27% of the Jordanian population, or around 2.4 million people. While children under 15 make up about 30%, or approximately 2.6 million. And those are the words of the Higher Population Council. Now, the council did note that annual births outnumber deaths by 6 to 1, with about 2.9 million Jordanian births recorded between 2010 and 2025. At an annual average of more than 180,000 babies. It explained that this means that the number of Jordanians entering working age will remain high in the coming years, requiring continued investment in education, training, and employment, as well as conditions that enable young people to transition successfully into work, financial independence, and family formation. So the remarks came in a statement that was issued to mark International Youth Day, observed annually on August the 12th. And this year, Jordan and the international community are marking the occasion under the theme Different Contexts, Common Aspirations, reflecting the diverse national and local realities shaping young people's lives while highlighting similarities in their aspirations. Now, the council said Jordan's current and future demographic trends depend significantly on young people's decisions regarding marriage and childbearing, stressing the importance of safeguarding decent employment opportunities for Jordanians to support their ability to marry and establish families. Now, it also cited that the results of a United Nations Population Fund UNFPA survey conducted in 2025 and 2026 on the future of the world's population, which covered 1,008 people aged between 18 and 39 across 73 countries. And the survey found that about 2/3 of respondents were optimistic about their life trajectories, despite concerns over conflict, economic insecurities, and inequality. Now, 90% of respondents identified financial stability and good health among their most important life goals, while 8 in 10 said children

and bring joy and happiness, making this a leading motivation for starting a family. More than two-thirds of the people that were asked also considered marriage their preferred family arrangement, while financial stability was identified as the most important factor in forming a family. Financial pressures and difficulties securing housing were among the main barriers to marriage. Other than that, the council did stress the need to continue national efforts to empower young Jordanians and improve their ability to achieve their aspirations by protecting access to decent and stable employment. It also called for ensuring wages that reflect living costs, expanding social protection coverage under the Social Security law, improving alignment between education outcomes and labor market needs, and developing training, qualification, and vocational and digital skills programs to strengthen young people's competitiveness in local, regional, and international labor markets. And the council also emphasized the importance of youth participation by assessing and responding to their needs to ensure that national policies and programs reflect their aspirations and contribute to their empowerment. So, Jordan, we are a young society. 29% is between the age to 29. Okay, so it is 21 minutes past the hour of 9, and once again, it's a beautiful day to all of you out there. In a bit, I'm going to be popping up my questions, so pay attention to everything I say regarding the show, okay? Because usually my question is about something I mentioned, and you might be my lucky winner for today. Write down the number 0780435111. And hey, Hisham, this is actually quite interesting to know that you're always here tuned in. If you are not traveling, well, I'm happy to know so. Other than that, what can I say? Sweetheart, I don't know what your name is. I have no idea what your name is. You're asking if your name is showing here, but no, it is not showing. And I'm doing very well, and I'm really happy that you like the show. Okay, all I can see is T78. That's it. So who are you? I want to salute you in the morning. Jordan, today is the 12th of August, and it is coinciding with the Day of Youth. So today is International Youth Day, always observed on August the 12th, which is today. And this year, it is under the theme, Different Contexts, Common Aspirations. Jordan, I will be back in a bit. And I will have my pop-up question, and I will let you know what the prize is going to be for today. Coming up is Sam Fender and Olivia Dean and Rain Me In.

All right, Jordan. So that was Calm Down with Rima and Selena Gomez. And it is 35 minutes past the hour of 9, coming up to 36 minutes past the hour of 9. It's time for me to pop up my question for today. Okay, so I was talking a lot about our local news. I had so many different topics to highlight. One of them was about the curriculum. The other one was about the Ministry of Education and the Ministry of Health altogether, where there was an initiative called My Health in My School. Anyhow, and another thing that I mentioned, it was about the National Council for the population. Okay. Now, the National Council for Population said that youth aged 15 to 29 make up to 27% of Jordanians. Now, I want to know, if you were paying attention, when is the International Youth Day observed? And it would be a bingo if you know what the theme is, okay, for this year. Oh. So, my question is, when is the International Youth Day observed? On what date? And it would be a bingo if you know what the theme of this year is. Okay? So that is my question for today. Send your answers to 078-0435-111. You might be my lucky winner for today.

All right, Jordan. So that was Olivia Rodrigo with The Cure, and it is 45 minutes past the hour of 9, and I'm getting correct answers. Oh my goodness, you guys are paying attention, honestly, and that honestly makes me really happy. Okay, so at about 10:15 after the news, I will be announcing the name of our lucky winner for today. It's only one lucky winner during the breakfast show each and every time we are here. You are getting correct answers. I'm really happy that you are sending me and you're actually paying attention to all of the stories that I am actually highlighting during the show. Okay, so today is the 12th of August, and I was talking about so many different topics during the first and second parts of the show. We're still in the second part of the show, the second hour of the show. Now, there was something that I highlighted regarding our population, okay, about youth, okay, because it says here that people aged, or Jordanians aged between 15 to 29, account for about 27% of the Jordanian population. What I want is that there is a day that is dedicated and called or marked as the International Youth Day. When is that day marked? And if it would actually be a double bingo if you tell me what the theme of the day is, of the International Youth Day is for this year. I would really appreciate correct answers, and I would really appreciate full answers, and I would really appreciate if you write your name in Arabic. Because sometimes it's like you can write your name in a way I would mispronounce it in Arabic, okay? So I would really appreciate it if you write your name in Arabic out of four parts, and stay tuned to know if you are my lucky winner for today or not. That is number one. And remember that this is ongoing, so everybody's going to win with Radio Jordan, leaving you with Sabrina Carpenter and Espresso.

I really like this song, honestly. Saint Levent with Nari, Nari, Nari. Ya halal, ya

Okay, so Jordan, 54 minutes past the hour of 9, and once again, it's a wonderful day to all of you out there. So I did pop up my question, and I am getting correct answers, and I'm really happy that I am getting these correct answers. I'll tell you what. I will be announcing the name of our lucky winner after the news. Okay, so it's going to take some time. My question for today is, when is the International Youth Day observed, and what is the theme of this year? That is what I want to know. Okay, so I have been talking about something related to the Jordanian society. Our community is made up of about 27% of people aged between 15 and 29, which is like quite amazing. We are a young society. We are a young community. We are full of energy, aspirations. We are full of new thoughts, of new ideas. We are full of future. This is what this means. And, you know, by empowering the students at schools, making sure that they are healthy, giving out a helping hand to all of the societies that are helping school kids, whether it is with the medical checkups like MAP, the medical assistance for the Jordanian, the Jordanian Association for Medical Assistance for Palestinians. But by the way, they have all of those checkups at different medical centers for all of the school kids up until the age of 16 years. So basically, all of our kids need to be checked and make sure that they are healthy, that they don't have any like health issues or problems. That's what they are doing, MAP. So give out a helping hand for MAP. That would be something really good. You know, you would know that your money is going for a good cause. Yeah. And if you doubt anything, you can always check with them. Trust me. They, each and every JD that is paid for MAP, goes to the right place. That's number one. Number two, there are so many different associations that are helping school kids, especially with, you know, the new scholastic year approaching, with bags, with stationery, with books. This is all costly. And some families can't afford it. If they have like three or four children, the living cost is really high. And, you know, just to have all of those kids and getting ready for the new school year, especially with shoes, clothes, whatever it is, you know, just give out a helping hand. That's it for right now. In a bit, I will be back after the news with the name of our lucky winner. Thank you all for tuning in, and thank you for paying attention to all of the topics that I highlight during the shows that I am here to conduct. I'm going to be leaving you with Shami, Doctor. Yeah, why not? It is a nice song. Be back, Jordan. And hey, Hisham, I don't have your song. Please choose another.

0: 10 a.m. is the time here at Radio Jordan, broadcasting from Amman. I'm Rana Hassan. Good morning. His Majesty King Abdullah II receives a delegation of U.S. Congress staff and reviews with them the strategic partnership between Amman and Washington. His Royal Highness Crown Prince Al Hussein attends the graduation of Al Hussein Technical University's sixth cohort. The Ministry of Foreign Affairs confirms that all Jordanians in Colombia are safe following a recent earthquake. The United Nations says that most people in Gaza lacked sufficient access to water, sanitation, and hygiene, while attacks on health care in the occupied West Bank had risen sharply. A pickup truck accident in Egypt's Ismailia Governorate kills 14 people and wounds 32 others. Syria sentences ousted President Bashar al-Assad to death after a trial in absentia, convicting him of crimes including killing and torture. The United States and Yemen's Houthis report separate attacks on shipping in the Gulf of Oman, leading to the Strait of Hormuz and at the entrance to the Red Sea. And moderate summer conditions continue to prevail across most parts of the country, while it will be hot in Aqaba and the Jordan Valley.
1: النفايات اللي بترمى بالشارع مش بس بتأثر على البيئة وبتشوه المنظر، هي كلفة زيادة، هي تعب زيادة، وهي صورة غلط بنورجيها للسياح عنا. لما تتراكم النفايات بيزيد الحمل على عمال الوطن، وبتكلف بلدنا ملايين كل سنة، وبرمية صغيرة ممكن نعرض حالنا لمخالفة مالية. هالسلوك عيب لأنه ممكن يبين بسيط بس ضرره على البلد كبير. خلونا نوقف رمي النفايات في الأماكن غير المخصصة إلها، ونخلي الأردن نظيف ومثل ما بنحبه.

Yes, life is life. And that was Opus with Life is Life. And it is a wonderful good day to all of you out there. And Jordan, right now I know what my lucky winner is going to be winning themselves for today. So my lucky winner, only one lucky winner. Honestly, it really hurts me to say that I only have one lucky winner for the day. But anyhow, my lucky winner will be winning themselves two coupons from Al Manasir. Each coupon is worth 20 Jordanian dinars, so that is free gas for, what, a week or maybe a bit more. It depends if, like, your vehicle is, I don't know, if it just consumed lots of gas or not. Anyhow, but it is two coupons. Each coupon is worth 20 Jordanian dinars from Al Manasir. That is going to be the prize of my lucky winner for today. So, Val and Hisham, I'm going to be playing your songs. So Val, you asked for Whitney Houston, Step by Step, and Hisham, Aretha Franklin with Respect. And both songs are going to be played right now. Jordan, it's coming up to 8 minutes past the hour of 10 in a bit. After the songs, I will be back with the name of my lucky winner of the day.

All right, Jordan. So that was Respect with Aretha Franklin. And it is coming up to 15 minutes past the hour of 10. And well, I've got one lucky winner for today who will be winning themselves two coupons. Each coupon is going to be worth 20 Jordanian dinars. From Al Manasir. So remember that you see, this is ongoing. So if you don't win today, you will be winning some other day with Radio Jordan. I'm going to be here tomorrow morning as well. So I'm going to have a new winner tomorrow. And each and every time I'm here for the ride, I've got two lucky winners each and every time on the ride. But anyhow, nevertheless, what I want to say is that it is time to give out the name of my lucky winner of the day. Now, my question was, there is a day called the International Youth Day. When was it observed, or when is it observed in general? And if you know the theme of the year. So it is the International Youth Day actually is observed annually each and every year on August the 12th. And this year, the theme is Different Contexts, Common Aspirations, which actually reflect the diverse national and local realities shaping young people's lives while highlighting similarities in their aspirations.

All right, Jordan. So, my lucky winner of the day. Now, to be honest, I don't know. It's like I only have one lucky winner. Okay, one name to give out, and I have lots of names, so I had to write all of the names on paper scraps, and I'm going to be picking one right now. Hopefully, you will be my lucky winner of the day.

All right. By the way, Jordan, there is something else that I wanted to say. You can only win once, you know, during this time with Radio Jordan. It's like if you have won during the month of August, then that's it. You win during the month of August and you will not win again. So because, I mean, we want to give each and every one of you a chance to actually win with Radio Jordan. So,

All right, so that was Amr Abdullah to Watari Mix. For some reason, you know, that song keeps me going, but my favorite song is completely different. I'm fonded with Yazan Rosan, Saif al-Safadi, and Ana Min Hoon. It's like, it's a song that connects everything together. You know, it is the youth spirit. Honestly, that song is a different world. All right, so congratulations to you, Sirin. You were my lucky winner for today. You won yourself two coupons from Al Manasir. Each coupon is worth 20 Jordanian dinars. All right, so Jordan, 30 minutes past the hour of 10.

There is something quite interesting that I want to talk about. And it's like, you know, there is a difference between generations. There are things that we don't understand that Gen Z or Generation Z does. But there was this quite interesting topic that says a study reveals what drives Generation Z's coffee choices. Okay, so that is interesting. You know, it's like that generation that really worries about nature, about the planet. Okay, so I'm gonna be back with that topic. You guys stay tuned, and hey, if you want to listen to anything, then just feel free to write to me. I do have some space to put on the list here. And it's only a small, teeny weeny break. And I will be back with the last topic that I have in my pocket for you guys for today. Remember that I'm going to be here tomorrow with a new prize for a new lucky winner. So don't give up hope.

All right, Jordan. So that is Soak Up the Sun, Sheryl Crow. And I hope you're enjoying the music that you asked for, Val. And I will be playing the other songs that you asked for in just a little bit. But right now, it's time to talk about Generation Z.

All right, so earlier I was talking about youth. Now, youth do comprise 27% of our journey in society. 15 to 29 is the age, and 27% is the percentage. And by the way, children under the age of 15 are about 30% of our society. So basically, we are...

are a young community. Since we are talking about youth and about, you know, young people, there is a study that was revealed, and it actually shows what drives Generation Z's coffee choices. Now, Gen Z is often regarded as one of the generations most concerned about sustainability and the environment. However, a recent study does suggest that this image does not necessarily translate into their everyday purchasing decisions. Now, when it comes to coffee, young people may support sustainable products, recyclable packaging, and ethically sourced coffee. But factors such as price, taste, convenience, and daily habits have a greater influence on their actual purchasing choices. Now, the findings show that for many young people, coffee is no longer simply a way to get caffeine. It has become part of their daily routine, social life, and even a form of self-expression. At the same time, there is a clear gap between the desire to consume more sustainability or sustainably and what actually happens at the point of purchase. Now, the study does refer to this as a sustainability convenience paradox. Now, the study that was titled The Sustainability Convenience Paradox ritualized coffee consumption among Generation Z consumers, and it was published in many different journals.

Now, the research used a qualitative approach to examine how members of Gen Z balance environmental beliefs with the demands of everyday life when consuming coffee, rather than simply asking whether they care about sustainability. 23 young people and 3 different groups. Now, the study was conducted in Slovenia in March 2026 and involved 23 participants aged between 18 and 27. And the researcher divided them into 3 focus groups based on their relationship with coffee: 8 heavy daily coffee drinkers, 7 occasional consumers, and 8 people who did not drink coffee or consume it. Now, the groups were selected to compare people for whom coffee had become a regular part of daily life with those who consumed it occasionally and those who did not even care about it. Now, it also examined how non-coffee drinkers viewed coffee culture and sustainability.

Now, the findings were, sustainability does matter, but it is not the top priority. And the study found that participants had relatively strong awareness of the environmental and ethical issues associated with coffee, and they spoke positively about fair trade, ethical sourcing, recyclable packaging, and environmentally responsible production. However, these beliefs were not the primary factors determining which products they purchased. Now, other than that, it depended on the price.

Now, in general, for Generation Z, researchers have found clear differences among the three groups that were there in the study. And it turned out that coffee is more than just a drink.

0: For heavy coffee consumers, coffee was associated with productivity, emotional comfort, coping with stress, studying, work, and social interaction. Some describe coffee as an automatic part of their morning and study routine, while others associated drinking it with feeling calmer and more focused during stressful periods. Occasional consumers had a more flexible relationship with coffee. Their choices were influenced more by social occasions, taste, appearance, and the cafe experience than by a daily need for caffeine. As a result, they appeared to have more room to consider sustainability when making purchasing decisions. Now, non-coffee drinkers expressed a more critical view of commercial cafe culture. Some considered coffee to have become a form of social pressure associated with studying, working, and meeting friends. And the findings suggest that this emotional and social connection helps explain why habits can be difficult to change, even among people who hold positive environmental attitudes. Now, coffee can be a stimulant, a break, a morning ritual, and a way of connecting with others, while also serving as a visible part of a person's lifestyle. When a sustainable cup conflicts with a busy schedule, researchers described this contradiction as the sustainability convenience paradox. Now, the basic idea is that consumers can believe sustainability is important while simultaneously making choices that contradict those beliefs when faced with the pressure of everyday life. The bottom line is, it doesn't matter if you're Generation Z or not. Coffee is coffee. If you love coffee, you drink it. You do try to stay environmentally aware. But at the end of the day, it is more of a habit. There is a clear gap in young consumers. In the behavior of young consumers, they believe in one thing and then they just go and do something else. And I guess this is something that is ongoing in life. I mean, you don't really care where it comes from as long as it has the taste you want. Well, I'm a coffee lover. I don't care. My coffee has to be there all through the day. So I'm not the right person to judge or to even talk about it. It was a study and that's it. Okay, Jordan. So I will be back in a bit. And Val, here goes Elvis Presley and the song you asked for.
1: Well, it's one for the money.

All right, Jordan. So that was the Blue Suede Shoes, and that was the song you asked for, Val. So it is about 55 minutes past the hour of 10. It's time for me to say my bye-byes. Congratulations to our lucky winner for today's seating. Remember, Jordan, that this is ongoing, so I've got a lucky winner in the breakfast show or during the breakfast show, and I've got two lucky winners each and every time I'm here for the ride. I will be back tomorrow with the Thursday breakfast show. I hope that you enjoyed everything related to the show for today. And today's going to be beautiful. It's going to be warm. Actually, not warm, but hot. Yeah, I mean, 35 in the capital of Man is good, right? Okay. August is August, summer is summer, and that's it. You know, we can't complain. As long as our nights are comfortable, we have a good night's sleep, then I guess everything in life can be solved. Really, this is how I see it. I mean, if you can rest that night and then be ready in the morning for everything to come, then I guess everything is solved. Yeah, that's how it is. Until I come back again, put a smile on your face and have your hopes up high. And there goes, put your lights on and Santana. Allah yahmiki ya Urdun. Good morning and bye-bye from the capital, Amman.

0: 11 a.m. is the time here. Radio Jordan broadcasting from Amman. I'm Rana Hassan. Good morning. His Majesty King Abdullah II yesterday received a delegation of United States Congress staff at Al Husseiniyah Palace. The meeting, attended by His Royal Highness Crown Prince Al Hussein, covered the strategic partnership between Amman and the U.S. and means of strengthening it across various areas. His Royal Highness Crown Prince Al Hussein, accompanied by Her Royal Highness Princess Rajwa Al Hussein, attended yesterday the graduation of Al Hussein Technical University's 6th cohort. The university celebrated the graduation of 450 students who earned bachelor's degrees and first and second level technical diplomas across academic and applied programs, including industrial, electrical, energy and mechanical engineering, computer science, data science, artificial intelligence, and cyber security. Prime Minister Jaafar Hassan has directed government and official institutions to channel all correspondence and activities related to the 2030 commemoration of the baptism of Jesus Christ through a high-level national committee established for the event. The directive follows the formation of the national committee, chaired by the Prime Minister, to oversee preparations for the second millennium anniversary of the baptism of Jesus Christ in 2030. The foreign ministry confirmed that all Jordanians in Colombia are safe following a recent earthquake, urging residents to exercise caution and follow safety instructions issued by local authorities. The ministry said in a statement yesterday that it was actively monitoring the situation through its Directorate of Operations and Consular Affairs and the Jordanian Embassy in Brazil, to provide necessary assistance to citizens in Colombia. The United States and Yemen's Houthi group reported separate attacks on shipping yesterday, with Iran saying the Strait of Hormuz would remain closed unless Washington accepts its conditions. According to Yemen's transport ministry, at the southern end of the Red Sea, four crew members were killed in a suspected Houthi attack on a small cargo vessel in Bab el-Mandeb Strait. Yemen's Coast Guard said two Yemeni rescuers from an anti-Houthi military group were also killed. A Ukrainian source said seven workers were killed yesterday at a Ukrainian steel plant and at least 24 others wounded during a Russian attack on the southeastern city of Zaporizhia. The attacks followed a Ukrainian drone strike that Russian authorities said on Monday had killed at least 13 people and wounded 39 in Nizhnekamsk. And moderate summer conditions continue to prevail in the highlands and the plains today, while it will be hot in the Badia and very hot in Aqaba and the Jordan Valley. Temperatures will register a high of 35 degrees in Amman and 43 in Aqaba. And with this, we come to the end of this hour's news summary, with a time exactly 4 minutes past the hour. Thank you for listening.
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1: in Amman, 99.7 in Aqaba, 90.9 in the north, 96.1 in the Dead Sea and the Jordan Valley, and worldwide, jrtv.gov.co
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12 p.m. This is Radio Jordan broadcasting from Amman. His Majesty King Abdullah receives a delegation of U.S. Congress staff. His Royal Highness Crown Prince Al Hussein attends the graduation of Al Hussein Technical University's sixth cohort. A pickup truck accident in Egypt's Ismailia governorate kills 14 people and wounds 32. And the United States and Yemen's Houthis report separate attacks on shipping. Those were the headlines, and following are the details. His Majesty King Abdullah yesterday received a delegation of U.S. congressional staff at the Husseinia Palace. The meeting was attended by His Royal Highness Crown Prince Al Hussein and covered means of strengthening the strategic partnership between Amman and Washington. The discussion also tackled regional developments, as His Majesty stressed the need to achieve comprehensive de-escalation in the Middle East region. King Abdullah warned of the dangers of Israel's unilateral measures against Palestinians in the occupied West Bank, annexation of land, and expansion of settlements. He underlined the need to put an end to Israeli violations of Muslim and Christian holy sites in Jerusalem. His Royal Highness Crown Prince Al Hussein, accompanied by Her Royal Highness Princess Rajwa Al Hussein, attended yesterday the graduation of Al Hussein Technical University's sixth cohort. The university celebrated the graduation of 450 students who earned bachelor's degrees and first and second level technical diplomas across academic and applied programs, including industrial, electrical, energy and mechanical engineering, computer science, data science and artificial intelligence, and cybersecurity. Speaking at the ceremony, the university's president announced the launch of Al Hussein Technical University Endowment, which aims to expand the university's scholarship programs that currently support more than 1,000 students. Prime Minister Jafar Hassan directed the government and official institutions to channel all correspondence and activities related to the 2030 commemoration of the baptism of Jesus Christ through a high-level national committee established for the event. The directive follows the formation of the national committee chaired by the Prime Minister to oversee preparations for the 2000th anniversary of the baptism of Jesus Christ in 2030. The committee is responsible for setting the general policies and directions for the commemoration and supervising planning and preparations for its implementation. Lebanese President Joseph Aoun received a Jordanian parliamentary delegation yesterday, headed by the chairman of the lower house, Foreign Affairs. President Aoun lauded Jordan's steadfast support for Lebanon, pointing to the deep historical ties between Amman and Beirut, as well as the potential for expanding cooperation. He also commended King Abdullah's international advocacy for the Palestinian cause and the Palestinian people's rights to an independent state, stressing the importance of the Hashemite custodianship in preserving Jerusalem's historical, legal, and religious identity. The Foreign Ministry confirmed that all Jordanians in Colombia are safe following a recent earthquake, urging residents to exercise caution and follow safety instructions issued by local authorities. The ministry said in a statement yesterday it was actively monitoring the situation through its Directorate of Operations and Consular Affairs and the Jordanian Embassy in Brazil to provide necessary assistance to citizens in Colombia. The statement extended Jordan's condolences to the government and people of Colombia following the deadly earthquake. The United Nations said most people in Gaza lacked sufficient access to water, sanitation, and hygiene, while attacks on healthcare in the occupied West Bank had risen sharply. UN Deputy Spokesperson Farhan Haq said yesterday that more than 1.3 million people in Gaza had access to less than 6 liters of water per person per day, below the 15-liter emergency standard.
Haq added that only half of households had access to basic sanitation, and more than 900,000 people reported exposure to accumulated garbage. He pointed out that the World Health Organization recorded 37 Israeli attacks last month on healthcare in the occupied

Two other people were injured in the accident. The United States and Yemen's Houthi group reported separate attacks on shipping yesterday, with Iran saying the Strait of Hormuz would remain closed unless Washington accepts its conditions. According to the Yemeni Transport Ministry, at the southern end of the Red Sea, four crew members were killed in a suspected Houthi attack on a small cargo vessel in Bab el-Mandeb Strait. Yemen's Coast Guard said two Yemeni rescuers from an anti-Houthi military group were also killed. Meanwhile, the Houthi-run news agency Saba reported that the group attacked a Saudi ship carrying military equipment in Bab el-Mandeb. For its part, the U.S. military said a U.S. Navy helicopter fired two Hellfire missiles to disable the steering gear of a Panama flag cargo ship. It said the ship ignored repeated warnings to stop, violating a naval blockade on Iranian ports. A Ukrainian source said seven workers were killed yesterday at a Ukrainian steel plant and at least 24 others wounded during a Russian attack on the southeastern city of Zaporizhia. The attacks followed a Ukrainian drone strike that Russian authorities said on Monday had killed at least 13 people and wounded 39. In a related diplomat development today, Russia's defense ministry said it had intercepted and destroyed 502 Ukrainian drones over various regions overnight and hit a fuel depot in the port of Odessa, which it said was used to supply the Ukrainian army. To look at the weather forecast, moderate conditions expected in the highlands and plains today. Hot in the Badia regions, very hot in the port city of Aqaba and the Jordan Valley. Highs expected at 34 Celsius in Amman, 43 in Aqaba. To wrap up, here's a look at the headlines again. His Majesty the King receives a delegation of U.S. Congress staff. His Royal Highness Crown Prince Al-Hussein attends the graduation of Al-Hussein Technical University's sixth cohort. A pickup truck accident in Egypt's Ismailia Governorate kills 14 people and wounds 32. And the United States and Yemen's Houthis report separate attacks on shipping.

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1: in Amman, 99.7 in Aqaba, 90.9 in the north, 96.1 in the Dead Sea and the Jordan Valley, and worldwide, jrtv.gov.co
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0: 2 p.m. news headlines from Radio Jordan. His Majesty King Abdullah visits Al-Qantara Center for Human Resources Development in Amman ahead of a meeting with dignitaries and representatives of the governorate. Jordan signs agreements with around $120 million to implement major development projects around the baptism site in the Jordan Valley. Israeli occupation forces closed today the Ibrahimi Mosque in Hebron in the southern West Bank and barred Muslim worshippers from reaching the site. And U.S. President Donald Trump says the situation with Iran is going fine, telling reporters that U.S. forces are in total control of the Strait of Hormuz.
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1: in Amman, 99.7 in Aqaba, 90.9 in the north, 96.1 in the Dead Sea and the Jordan Valley, and worldwide, jrtv.gov.au
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0: 3 PM is the time here at Radio Jordan. His Majesty King Abdullah visited the Al-Qantara Center for Human Resources Development in Amman ahead of a meeting with dignitaries and representatives of the governorate. We will bring you further details of His Majesty the King's visit in our upcoming news. Jordan has signed agreements worth around $120 million to implement major development projects around the baptism site as part of preparations to mark the 2000th anniversary of Jesus Christ's baptism in 2030. The agreements were signed at the Prime Ministry on Wednesday under the patronage of Prime Minister Jaafar Hassan, following the first meeting of the National Committee overseeing preparations for the anniversary. The projects will cover 1,400 dunums surrounding the baptism site and include a baptism museum, an integrated village for pilgrims and visitors, infrastructure works, and a green corridor. Israeli occupation forces closed today the Ibrahimi Mosque in Hebron in the southern West Bank and barred Muslim worshippers from reaching the site. The forces also raided and searched several homes across Hebron Governorate. The closure of the mosque to worshippers and visitors was carried out to secure an incursion by extremist settlers during Jewish holidays. Lebanon's National News Agency said that Israeli occupation forces have blown up and destroyed a four-story public school in southern Lebanon. The latest attack came as Lebanese President Joseph Aoun received U.S. General Joseph Aoun Clearfield, head of the Military Coordination Group for Lebanon, in Beirut. U.S. President Donald Trump says the situation with Iran is going fine, telling reporters that U.S. forces are in total control of the Strait of Hormuz. Trump's remarks came after U.S. forces have disabled a Panama-flagged cargo ship from attempting to sail towards an Iranian port. For its part, Iran demands a complete end to the U.S. war with the blockade, the release of its frozen assets, and a regional ceasefire before it reopens the Strait of Hormuz. An official Yemeni source reported that the Houthis have launched new ballistic missile attacks on the strategic port of Al-Makha near Bab al-Mandeb Strait in the southwest parts of the country. The attack comes a day after Yemeni government forces said that the Houthis had launched 10 ballistic missiles and 4 drones at the city of Al-Makha. And the fair weather is expected in most regions tonight, relatively hot in the Dead Sea and Aqaba, with lows at 22 degrees in Amman and 28 in Aqaba. And that is the end of the news at nearly 4 minutes past the hour.
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0: 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And right now, we don't feel like doing that.
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of beautiful prizes and giveaways presented from Radio Jordan with your Sousan here on the ride. But before we get into that, let's take a quick look at your weather forecast. Fair weather is expected in most regions tonight. Relatively hot in the Dead Sea and Aqaba, with lows at 22 degrees in Amman and 28 in Aqaba. And there you have it. Keep tuned in for any updates.

I hope your day will be filled with happiness and success. Today is Wednesday, the 12th of August, 2026, and I'll be with you up until the hour of 6 p.m. Good afternoon to each and every one of you. I wish you a wonderful day filled with joy, peace, and great moments.

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In our show this afternoon, we're going to highlight the main top stories for today. And after that, we'll be diving into something different. We have a quiz and prize segment, one question only, one prize, and one lucky winner. Here's how it works. I'll ask one question, and you send your answers via WhatsApp to 0780-435-111. You have 30 minutes to participate, and we'll begin our prize after, we'll begin our quiz after the 5 p.m. news summary. And at the end of the 30 minutes, at exactly 5:30, we'll choose the winner by random draw from all correct answers. And after that, we're going to reveal a few simple steps to boost your self-confidence. So don't go anywhere, because it is going to be a fun and reflective ride.

Good afternoon, everyone. I hope you're having a good time listening to Radio Jordan. This is The Ride, and I'll be with you up until the hour of 6 p.m. I'd like to remind you of our Radio Jordan quiz. After the 5 p.m. news, send your answers via WhatsApp to 0780435111. You have 30 minutes, and the winner will be chosen by random draw at 5:30 p.m. here on The Ride. And now let's begin highlighting the main top stories for today. So, dear listeners, Jordan has signed agreements worth around $120 million to implement major development projects around the baptism site as part of preparations to mark the 2000th anniversary of Jesus' baptism in 2030. The agreements were signed at the Prime Ministry on today under the patronage of Prime Minister Jaafar Hassan following the first meeting of the National Committee overseeing preparations for the anniversary. The projects will cover 1,400 dunams surrounding the baptism site and include a baptism museum, an integrated village for pilgrims and visitors, infrastructure works, and a green corridor.

Hello again, everyone. If you have just joined us, welcome on board. This is the first hour of the ride here on Radio Jordan 96.3 FM. I hope you're having an awesome day. Enjoy your afternoon, dear listeners. I'd like to remind you of our Radio Jordan quiz. After the 5 p.m. news, send your answers via WhatsApp to 07804351111. You have 30 minutes and the winner will be chosen by random draw at 5:30 p.m. here on the ride. And now let's continue highlighting the top stories for today. So, dear listeners, His Majesty King Abdullah II received a delegation of United States Congress staff, according to a statement by the royal court. The meeting, held at the Al-Husayniya Palace and attended by His Royal Highness Crown Prince Al-Husayn bin Abdullah II, and covered the strategic partnership between Jordan and the U.S. and ways of strengthening it in a number of areas, as well as regional developments. His Majesty emphasized the need to achieve regional comprehensive de-escalation and to ensure the security of Arab states. The King warned of the dangers of Israel's unilateral measures against Palestinians in the West Bank, annexation of land, and expansion of settlements, underscoring the need to put an end to Israeli violations of Muslim and Christian holy sites in Jerusalem.

Hello again, everyone, and welcome back to the ride here on the airwaves of Radio Jordan, your friendly radio. Let's continue highlighting our top stories for today. So His Royal Highness Crown Prince Al-Hussein bin Abdullah II, accompanied by Her Royal Highness Princess Rajwa Al-Hussein, attended the graduation of Al-Hussein Technical University, HTU's sixth cohort, comprising 450 graduates from various degree programs and technical and applied specialties. The University Crown Prince Foundation Initiative celebrated the graduation of students who earned bachelor's degrees and first and second level technical diplomas across academic and applied programs, including industrial, electrical, energy, and mechanical engineering, computer science, data science and artificial intelligence, cybersecurity, video game design and development, and architectural engineering, in line with its mission to prepare technically qualified professionals for the job market.

Hello everyone and welcome back to the ride. So my friends will be back after the news at exactly 5. 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

0: 5 p.m. is the time here at Radio Jordan. His Majesty King Abdullah visited the Al-Qantara Center for Human Resources Development in Amman ahead of a meeting with dignitaries and representatives of the governorate. We will bring you further details of His Majesty the King's visit in our upcoming news. Jordan has signed agreements worth around $120 million to implement major development projects around the baptism site as part of preparations to mark the 2000th anniversary of Jesus' baptism in 2030. The agreements were signed at the Prime Ministry on Wednesday under the patronage of Prime Minister Jaafar Hassan following the first meeting of the National Committee overseeing preparations for the anniversary. The projects will cover 1,400 dunams surrounding the baptism site and include a baptism museum, an integrated village for pilgrims and visitors, infrastructure works, and a green corridor. Israeli occupation forces closed today the Ibrahimi Mosque in Hebron in the southern West Bank and barred Muslim worshippers from reaching the site. The forces also raided and searched several homes across Hebron Governorate. The closure of the mosque to worshippers and visitors was carried out to secure an incursion by extremist settlers during Jewish holidays. Lebanon's national news agency said that Israeli occupation forces have blown up and destroyed a four-story public school in southern Lebanon. The latest attack came as Lebanese President Joseph Aoun received U.S. General Joseph Clearfield, head of the Military Cooperation Group for Lebanon, in Beirut. U.S. President Donald Trump says the situation with Iran is going fine, telling reporters that U.S. forces are in total control of the Strait of Hormuz. Trump's remarks came after U.S. forces have disabled a Panama-flagged cargo ship from attempting to sail towards an Iranian port. For its part, Iran demands a complete end to the U.S. war and blockade and the release of its frozen assets and a regional ceasefire before it reopens the Strait of Hormuz. An official Yemeni source reported that the Houthis have launched new ballistic missile attacks on the strategic port of Al-Makha near Bab al-Mandeb Strait in southwest parts of the country. The attack comes a day after Yemeni government forces said the Houthis had launched 10 ballistic missiles and 4 drones at the city of Al-Makha. And the fair weather is expected in most regions tonight, relatively hot in the Dead Sea and Aqaba with lows at 22 degrees in Amman and 28 in Aqaba. And that is the end of the news at nearly 4 minutes past the hour.
1: النفايات اللي بترمى بالشارع مش بس بتأثر على البيئة وبتشوه المنظر، هي كلفة زيادة، هي تعب زيادة، وهي صورة غلط بنورجيها للسياح عنا. لما تتراكم النفايات بيزيد الحمل على عمال الوطن وبتكلف بلدنا ملايين كل سنة، وبرمية صغيرة ممكن نعرض حالنا لمخالفة مالية. هالسلوك عيب لأنه ممكن يبين بسيط بس ضرره على البلد كبير. خلونا نوقف رمي النفايات في الأماكن غير المخصصة إلها ونخلي الأردن نظيف ومثل ما بنحبه.

Welcome back to the ride, everyone. And now it's time for today's Radio Jordan quiz. One question only. And we have two prizes and two lucky winners for today. Here's how it works. I'll ask one question and you send your answers via WhatsApp to 0780435111. So you have 20 minutes to participate. And at the end of the 20 minutes, at exactly 5:30, we'll choose the winner by random draw from all correct answers. So are you ready? Here's today's question. Which Jordanian city has some of the best preserved Roman ruins outside of Italy, including a massive oval plaza? I'll repeat the question one more time. Which Jordanian city has some of the best preserved Roman ruins outside of Italy, including a massive oval plaza? And you can send your answers now on WhatsApp to 0780435111. Please don't forget to include your full name and phone number. You have 20 minutes and the winner will be chosen by lottery from all correct answers. Allow me to repeat the question one more time. Which Jordanian city has some of the best preserved Roman ruins outside of Italy, including a massive oval plaza? WhatsApp us at any time. Our WhatsApp number is 0780435111.

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Welcome back to The Ride, dear listeners. 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Send your answers via WhatsApp to 0780435111. We'll announce today's winner in under less than 5 minutes, so keep those answers coming.

All right, welcome back to the ride, everyone. The time for Radio Jordan quiz is up. Thank you to everyone who sent in their answers, and we received actually many correct answers. And now it's time to choose today's winner by random draw. Let's take a quick break now, and after that, we'll announce today's Radio Jordan quiz winner here on the ride.

Welcome back to the ride, everyone. And now it's time to announce the names of the winners for today. Congratulations to Basil Samer Eid Al Yaqub. Basil, you won with us a 50 JD coupon presented from Usul Al Diyafa restaurant. And congratulations also to our listener, Bisan Khalid Jamal Assalame. 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Please, Basil and Bisan, send us a message on WhatsApp with your contact details and your full name and phone number. 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

will get in touch with you to arrange prize collection. Thank you to everyone who participated, and we'll be back next Wednesday with a brand new question and another prizes right here on the ride on the airwaves of Radio Jordan, the station you grew up with. Let's take a quick break now with a song that fits the moment, and then we'll be back to continue our chat right here on the ride.

Welcome back to the ride, everyone. This is the second part of the afternoon show here on Radio Jordan, the station you grew up with. All right, my friends, in this part of the show, we'll discuss some steps that can help you boost your self-esteem.

Esteem. So rising early is a habit that many confident people swear by. Waking up early gives you a head start on the day. It is a quiet time when there are fewer distractions, allowing you to focus on your goals and aspirations. This alone time can be utilized for self-reflection, setting goals, and planning for your day.

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You're tuned in to Radio Jordan, and this is The Ride, your ultimate companion for a fun and lively afternoon. Let's talk about some steps that can help you boost your self-esteem. So to boost your self-esteem, always remember that exercise is more than just about staying fit and healthy. It is about setting a goal for yourself every day and achieving it. Exercise releases endorphins, the feel-good hormones, which naturally boost your mood and start your day on a positive note. So whether it is a brisk walk, a quick yoga session, or an intense workout, moving your body in the morning can work wonders for your self-confidence.

That was Hit My Heart, a beautiful song here on the ride on the airwaves of Radio Jordan. So, dear listeners, I'm afraid my time is up for now. Thank you for joining us on the ride this afternoon. Until next time, this is Sousan wishing you all the best. Stay safe. Keep tuning in to Radio Jordan. Have a nice weekend and goodbye.

6 p.m. is the time here at Radio Jordan. His Majesty the King meets with dignitaries from Amman Governorate. Jordan signs agreements worth around $120 million to implement major development projects around the baptism site. And the Houthis have launched new ballistic missile attacks on the strategic port of Al-Makha in Yemen. Those were the main points, and now the news in detail. His Majesty King Abdullah visited Amman Governorate today and met with dignitaries and representatives of local residents at Al-Hussein bin Talal University. The King also visited Al-Qantara Center for Human Resources Development in Amman, where he was briefed on the services provided by the center to develop the skills of young men and women from the local community. Jordan has signed agreements worth around $120 million to implement major development projects around the baptism site in the Jordan Valley as part of preparations to mark the 2000th anniversary of Jesus' baptism in 2030. The agreements were signed at the Prime Minister under the patronage of Prime Minister Jaafar Hassan following the first meeting of the National Committee overseeing preparations for the anniversary. The projects will cover 1,400 dunams surrounding the baptism site and include a baptism museum, an integrated village for pilgrims and visitors, infrastructure works, and a green corridor.

0: Foreign Minister Ayman al-Safadi held a phone call today with International Committee of the Red Cross ICRC President. The two discussed ways to strengthen cooperation between Jordan and the ICRC, as well as preparations for a high-level conference on humanitarian action in war, which Jordan will host later this year. The conference is part of a global initiative launched in 2024 to strengthen political commitment to international humanitarian law by Jordan and five other countries in partnership with the ICRC. Israeli occupation forces closed the Ibrahimi Mosque in Hebron in the southern West Bank and barred Muslim worshippers from reaching the site. The forces also raided the searched several homes across Hebron Governorate. The closure of the mosque to worshippers and visitors was carried out to secure an incursion by extremist settlers during Jewish holidays. U.S. President Donald Trump says the situation with Iran is going fine, telling reporters that U.S. forces are in total control of the Strait of Hormuz. Trump's remarks came after U.S. forces have disabled a Panama-flagged cargo ship from attempting to sail towards an Iranian port. For its part, Iran demands a complete end to the U.S. war and blockade, the release of its forces' assets, and a regional ceasefire before it reopens the Strait of Hormuz. Lebanon's national news agency said that Israeli occupation forces have blown up and destroyed a four-story public school in southern Lebanon. The latest attack came as Lebanese President Joseph Aoun received U.S. General Joseph Clearfield, head of the Military Coordination Group for Lebanon, in Beirut. And an official Yemeni source reported that the Houthis have launched new ballistic missile attacks on the strategic port of Al-Makha near Bab al-Mandeb Strait in the southwest parts of the country. The attack comes a day after Yemeni government forces said that the Houthis had launched 10 ballistic missiles and 4 drones at the city of Al-Makha. And to end this hour's news bulletin, here are the main points once again. His Majesty King Abdullah meets with dignitaries from Amman Governorate. Jordan signs agreements worth around $120 million to implement major development projects around the baptism site. And the Houthis have launched new ballistic missile attacks on the strategic port of Al-Makha in Yemen. And finally, here's a look at the weather forecast. Fair weather is expected in most regions tonight, relatively hot in the Dead Sea and Aqaba, with lows at 22 degrees in Amman and 28 in Aqaba. Relatively hot weather is forecast in most regions tomorrow, hot in the Dead Sea and Aqaba, with highs at 33 degrees in Amman, 43 in Aqaba. And that is the end of the news at nearly 6 minutes past the hour.
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